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needle started to turn, and plea there was no way out. 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

some of y'all never been down south too much. I'm gonna tell you a little bit about this so that you understand what I'm talking about. Down there we have a plant that grows out in the woods and the fields. Looks something like a turnip green. Nearby called the poke salad. 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

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'Cause I told you once, you son of a gun,

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He said, uh-uh, don't call us.

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I bought Hollyoak Chuck Berry's 78s and all, and I sat by my record player playing every note they played.

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There's a thousand pretty women waiting out there. They're all living, the devil may care, and I am just

0: 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WSYD will be glad to consider requests for broadcast time to oppose opinions or views expressed on any of its programming. 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

this song. Little Junior Parker. A cousin of mine is going on, but we'd like to

0: Good morning. It's time now for the Sunday School lesson, brought to you by the Area United Methodist Churches. Here is John Hunt from Pilot View United Methodist Church in the Shoals community.
1: Good morning. This is John Hunt with Pilot View United Methodist Church with your Sunday School lesson. We're continuing our study in Acts, and you will remember that Jesus was raised from the dead, visited with the disciples for a good while, ascended into heaven, told them to wait in Jerusalem until the Holy Spirit came. They did. Peter preached a great sermon, and thousands of people joined the group and became believers. So now we're continuing on, and we're up in the fourth chapter of Acts, where Peter and John go to the temple to worship and, of course, to spread the gospel. And so we will see how this progresses. There's a man there who has been lame from birth. And Peter and John tell him to stand up and walk. And he does. And this causes some disturbance because people knew this fellow had been there at the temple gate for a long time. And so the people in the temple become concerned about this. And that is where our scripture starts today. And the purpose of this lesson is to understand the Holy Spirit's role in empowering the church. Acts chapter 4, verses 1 through 22. This is a little longer than some of our scriptures. While Peter and John were speaking to the people, the priests and the captain of the temple guard and the Sadducees confronted them. They were incensed that the apostles were teaching the people and announcing that the resurrection of the dead was happening because of Jesus. They seized Peter and John and put them in prison until the next day. It was already evening. Many who heard the word became believers, and their number grew to about 5,000. The next day, the leaders, elders, and legal experts gathered in Jerusalem along with Annas, the high priest, and Caiaphas, John, Alexander, and others from the high priest's family. They had Peter and John brought before them and asked, "By what power or in what name did you do this?" Then Peter, inspired by the Holy Spirit, answered, "Leaders of the people and elders, are we being examined today because something good was done for a sick person, a good deed that healed him? If so, then you and all the people of Israel to know that this man stands healthy before you because of the name of Jesus Christ the Nazarene, whom you crucified but whom God raised from the dead. This Jesus is the stone you builders rejected. He has become the cornerstone. Salvation can be found in no one else. Throughout the whole world, no other name has been given among humans through which we must be saved." The council was caught by surprise by the confidence with which Peter and John spoke. After all, they understood that these apostles were uneducated and inexperienced. They also recognized that they had been followers of Jesus. However, since the healed man was standing with Peter and John before their own eyes, they had no rebuttal. After ordering them to wait outside, the council members began to confer with each other. "What should we do with these men? Everyone living in Jerusalem is aware of the sign performed through them. It's obvious to everyone, and we can't deny it. To keep it from spreading further among the people, we need to warn them not to speak to anyone in this name. When they called Peter and John back, they demanded that they stop speaking and teaching in the name of Jesus. Peter and John responded, "It is up to you to determine whether it's right before God to obey you rather than God. As for us, we can't stop speaking about what we have seen and heard." They threatened them further, then released them. Because of the public support for Peter and John, they couldn't find a way to punish them. Everyone was praising God for what happened, because the man who had experienced this sign of healing was over 40 years old. Now, there's been some examples of things like this in recent history, but let me tell you of one. There was a theologian and a pastor, Dietrich Bonhoeffer, who demonstrated holy boldness in his outspoken stance against the atrocities of Nazi Germany. He was the first voice for church resistance against the persecution of the Jews in Germany. He kept on. He wrote letters. He did many things to try to stop the killing of Jews, until he was died by hanging. Yet his spirit and his speeches and his writing against the Nazis endured. And so in our lesson, Peter and John found themselves in a situation that required boldness of speech. And after healing the lame man, the authority questioned their source for doing that. Luke tells us the authorities confronted Peter and John. The Sadducees denied the doctrine of resurrection of the dead, so they was doubly opposed to this idea of Jesus, because central to his doctrine and preaching was not only his own resurrection, but the resurrection of everybody in the world. And so Luke describes the leaders as being greatly disturbed, in some places annoyed. Other versions say exasperated, and one says incensed. But there was not enough time to hold an inquiry that day, because it was getting late and, you know, their day ended at 6 o'clock, or at sundown. So they had to put them in jail and wait for a hearing tomorrow. Now, at this point, we know that the number of believers had grown from 3,000 at Pentecost to 5,000, and people were accepting the Christian message, particularly when they saw things like the lame man healed. Now, a little bit of history. The Sanhedrin, the governing body of the temple and of Jerusalem, consisted of 71 members. Its membership was comprised of both Sadducees, and they were in the majority, and Pharisees, they were the minority. The elders were lay people, probably Sadducees from the Jewish aristocracy. The legal experts, the scribes, studied the law and interpreted it, and they were mostly Pharisees. The high priest had been set aside in A.D. 15, and his son-in-law, Caiaphas, now reigned as high priest and did from A.D. 18 until A.D. 36. But the former high priest kept a high profile and was considered the strongest man in their organization. And so the Sadducees wanted to challenge the apostles on whose authority they used to claim that Jesus held the key to the resurrection of the dead. In verse 8, we find the Holy Spirit inspired Peter to speak boldly. In this situation, the Holy Spirit directs the action and is at the center of the boldness that is displayed by Peter. Peter questioned their examination and reminded them that a good deed had taken place. Peter and John performed a good deed, which resulted in the lame man's ability to walk. And the man stood before them in the court. He asserted that the man was healed by the name of Jesus Christ of Nazareth rather than by magic or healing. Now, this was something that the leaders were concerned about, that they were not practicing magic. In other words, they were more concerned with the fact of how the man was healed than with the fact that he was healed. And that is one of the things we have to watch out so many times in religious circles. Or as one of our bishops used to say, we have to always be sure to keep the main thing the main thing. And the main thing here was the power of the disciples through the Holy Spirit to bring about healing for this lame man. Peter uses a psalm speaking of a stone that originally was meant to represent the Jewish nation, but Peter is using it to represent Christ. And he says that this stone, rejected by the rulers of the Jewish nation because they failed to acknowledge Jesus as the Messiah. The name of Jesus by which the crippled found healing was the name by which both Israel's salvation and the redemption of the world took place. Now, when it said that these were uneducated, it does not mean they were illiterate, but they had no theological training. They had not listened to the rabbis speak for hours in the temple. And then, of course, they knew that he had been with Jesus, and they knew that Jesus was not an approved temple rabbi. And so this was what they were throwing at them. And the disciples stood there with the man that could walk that had been crippled for 40 years. Now, who do you think is going to win this argument? Since the people backed Peter and John, these people could not think of anything they could do. They couldn't deny the healing. They had determined that healing did not take place by magic.

0: don't believe in it. And so you're going to quit. Now, they did believe that whenever a conflict existed between God's will and the demands of humans, God must be obeyed. And although the Sanhedrin used threats, Peter and John refused to be intimidated by them. What mattered most to the apostles was their call to witness to the risen Lord. Christ had instructed them to share the good news, and that's what he tells us to do too. That's all for today. Goodbye.
1: You've just heard the Sunday School lesson with John Hunt from Pilot View United Methodist Church in the Shoals community. The Sunday School lesson is brought to you by the Area United Methodist Churches. And now we present Story Time with Nana, with Reverend Kathy Terman from Yadkin College United Methodist Church, and brought to you by the Area United Methodist Churches. Right before today's Bible story, here's Kathy's son, Michael Wise, with Jesus Loves Me.

Good morning. I am so glad that you are listening today on WPAQ. What a joy it is to share this Sunday school lesson with you. This Sunday school lesson is an excellent one. It is about the people in Rome who believed in Jesus. And as you know, this is about what was happening first when the new Christians were beginning to follow in the steps of Jesus Christ. And Paul, who we learned about last week, was one of the great evangelists. And an evangelist is one who tells others about Jesus. And so today we're going to learn about Paul and his relationship with the people at Rome. We find that often when we have a community of believers, that there's sometimes things that we have difficulty understanding. And so Paul had not visited the Christians at Rome, but he had heard about the difficulty that they were having. And so he had begun to correspond with them and to give them direction and let them know how to be a Christian. We too want to know how to be a Christian, don't we? And so that is why we are reading the scripture that we are reading this morning. Paul wrote letters to churches in many cities, but today our scripture comes from the letter Paul wrote to the Christians in Rome. Today our Bible story shows us that love

0: Helping people isn't always easy, but it is worth it. Okay, let's begin. This is the letter that Paul wrote to the Christians who lived in Rome. I'm going to read to you from Acts 12, verses 9 through 12. Love must be sincere. Hate what is evil. Cling to what is good. Be devoted to one another in love. Honor one another above yourselves. Never be lacking in zeal, but keep your spiritual fever. Serving the Lord. Be joyful in hope, patient in affliction, faithful in prayer. Share with the Lord's people who are in need. Practice hospitality. Bless those who persecute you. Bless and do not curse. Rejoice with those who rejoice. Mourn with those who mourn. Live in harmony with one another. Do not be proud, but be willing to associate with people of low positions. Do not be conceited. Do not repay anyone evil for evil. Be careful to do what is right in the eyes of everyone. If it is possible, as far as it depends on you, live at peace with everyone. Paul gave them some very specific directions. As we look at Acts 12, 9 through 12, I'm just going to read that again quickly. Love must be sincere. Hate what is evil. Cling to what is good. Be devoted to one another in love. Honor one another above yourselves. Never be lacking in zeal, but keep your spiritual fever. Serving the Lord. Be joyful in hope, patient in affliction, faithful in prayer. Okay, some of those words might be a little difficult for us to understand. First of all, we know exactly what love is. And sometimes you don't want anyone to pretend that they love you. So that's what that means. Love must be sincere. Hate what is evil. Can you think of things that are evil? There are many things in our world that are evil. And we can choose to do good or we can choose to do evil. Hate is evil. Envy is evil. Prejudice is evil. Disrespect is evil. Doing things that hurt other people, that is evil. And we're supposed to hate what is evil. We're supposed to cling to what is good. That means that we are to just embrace love, embrace kindness, engulf ourselves in things that are things that show God's love to others. Honor one another above yourselves. Sometimes that's kind of hard to do. That means that we are to love other people more than we love ourselves. That means that we're supposed to put others' feelings above our own. That means that we're supposed to put others' needs above our own. Never be lacking in zeal. Oh, I like that word zeal. Z-E-A-L, zeal. That means enthusiastically, powerfully, overabundantly. Never be lacking in zeal. In other words, we're supposed to be gung-ho on our love for others. We're supposed to be ready for action, you could say. We are supposed to be full of a desire to love one another. But keep your spiritual fever. I hope I'm pronouncing that word right. But what it means is a real desire to serve the Lord. Be joyful in hope, patient in affliction, and faithful in prayer. Be joyful in hope. Hope is a wonderful thing. Hope, that is the feeling that we have when things are not really the way that they should be or the way that we might want them to be. Hope is when things are wrong, but we know that our hope is that they will be better. And our hope is that we know God's love will endure and all will be well. Hope is a wonderful thing. Faith, hope, and love, But the greatest of these is love. And it also says that we're to be faithful in prayer. That means that we talk to God on a continual basis. We talk to God about many things. We talk to God about what's on our hearts, what's in our minds, what things we're concerned about. But mostly we need to remember always that we are to praise God. Praise God for His creation. Praise God for His Son Jesus. Praise God for our churches. Praise God for our ministers. Praise God for our families. Praise God for the joy in our hearts that we have because of the love He has given each and every one of us. We need to always remember that God is love. Be joyful in hope, patient in affliction, and faithful in prayer. Patient in affliction, I might need to go back to that one. Affliction, that's when troublesome times are what you're experiencing. Maybe you broke your leg. Maybe you broke your arm. Maybe you had COVID. Maybe you had strep throat. Those are afflictions, things that are not healthy, but the Lord gives you strength and you are healed and you get better, and you just remember to be patient when you are afflicted. I know when I broke my kneecap, I was in pain, and I had to have surgery. And then, needless to say, I could not walk on my left leg because that was the kneecap that had been broken. And I thought that it was going to be uncomfortable and unable to be used for a very long time. But it healed, and I had many friends who came and brought me meals and helped me wash my clothes, and just wonderful friends who helped me during that most difficult time. And the nice thing was that I was able to be patient in affliction. My kneecap healed, and now I am able, after physical therapy and, of course, prayer, to be able to use my knee just as well as I could before. So now I can run and jump and leap. Share with the Lord's people who are in need. Practice hospitality. Prayer is so important, and we need to pray for one another. It says that we are to help those who are in need. When we see someone that is in need, we need to be willing to help them. And practice hospitality. What is hospitality? I mentioned that when I broke my kneecap, that many of my friends and my church family, they brought me meals and did different things that helped me. And that is hospitality. Have you had visitors in your home? When I was growing up, my mother and father loved to invite people to our home. And they would have, my mother would go spend much time preparing wonderful meals. And my father always enjoyed conversation. And he made sure that everyone felt welcome in our home. And that is called hospitality. Bless those who persecute you. Bless and do not curse. Persecute is a very strong word, and I hope and pray that you have not experienced any persecution. But in life, you may. Persecution is people that ridicule you, people that make fun of you, people that find fault with you falsely. And it says here that we are to bless and not to curse. Well, mercy me. That means that according to the words of Paul, that when someone is very mean to us, we are to pray for them. Pray that God will bless them. Do not curse them. In other words, do not talk ugly to them. Do not respond in unkindness. Rejoice with those who rejoice. Isn't that awesome? Don't you love to be happy for others? Isn't it neat when you are participating in a sport and you win the championship game and, oh, you just rejoice? How about when you win the spelling bee? Don't you rejoice then? There's so many times in life when we get to rejoice and be happy. And the scripture says that we are to be happy for those that are happy. And it also says that we are to mourn with those who mourn. That means when someone is unhappy, when someone is sad, we are to be there for them. When we mourn, that means that someone has died, and when our loved ones die, we are sad and we mourn for them, meaning we miss them terribly. And what the scripture says is that when other people mourn, we are to be supportive. And how can we do that? By telling them that we love them, by telling them that we care for them. That's why people send flowers when someone has passed away. That's why people take food when a family has had a loss, because they want to show that they mourn with those who mourn. Live in harmony with one another. Live in harmony with one another. That simply means that we are not to argue, fuss, complain, or just not be kind to those that we live with. Now, you must remember that you must be kind to your brothers and sisters. Do not argue with them, but to love them and to live in harmony. Do not be proud, but be willing to associate with people of low positions. In your class at school, I'm sure there are some people that have a lot. And then there's some people that do not. And then there's the people that are in the middle. When I was in school, I was always the people in the middle. And it was hard not to be envious sometimes of the people that had a lot. But we are to ask God to help us not to be envious of those that have more than we have. And we're not to treat them different because they have more, but we are to treat people the same. So if someone has less than we have, we are to treat them just the same as we treat everyone else. It's easy to want to impress people that impress you, but the important thing is to treat all people with the same love that God has given to you. Do not be conceited. In other words, know that all the good things about you come from God. If you are good at playing the piano, that's a gift, but you must practice in order to develop the talent that God has given you. But then, if someone can't play the piano, you can't be conceited that you can and they can't. That's just one example. Lots of times in sports, some people are just really good, and then others of us are not. And it's easy for those that are very gifted in sports to be conceited about their talent. But remember, we all have gifts and talents that comes from God. Let us pray. Most gracious God, help us to always remember these words that Paul wrote to the Romans. Help us to treat others the way that we want to be treated. Help us to love one another. Help us to show God's love to others. We thank you, Lord, that you love each and every one of us. And we thank you and we praise you. And it's in your holy name we pray. Amen.
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Good morning. It's 8:45 Eastern. It's time now for the Anchored in Jesus broadcast with Larry Stone.

This is Anchored in Jesus broadcast. I'm Brother Lance Stone. Let's say again what a joy and a privilege it is one more time to be able to come share the gospel with you. I appreciate this station getting the gospel on the air. I appreciate you tuning us in. I hope and trust may we be a help and a blessing to you, maybe an encouragement along the way. And if you're not saved, I trust that maybe something might be said, might touch your heart, help you to realize your lost condition. You might turn and trust Christ as your Savior. And I want to make mention again about the Blue Ridge Baptist Camp meeting that's going on again this week. Brother James Knox will be a preaching. And I'd love to invite you to come out and to the Blue Ridge Baptist Camp meeting, be with us there. And then also want to make mention about our Bible school that starts on the 14th through the 17th. And we'd love to invite you to come be with us in that. Brother Michael McDaniels is going to be a teaching nightly, teaching all classes. And he's a chalk artist. He's going to be a drawing what he's teaching about as he teaches. And we'd love to invite you just to come be with us, sir. It starts on Sunday night, and then it'll go through Wednesday night. So we'll be saying more about that. But today we've got a message. Before we do, got another song. We put a song on by Sister Mary Evelyn and Brother Kenneth last week. And we want to put another song back on. This is by Sister Mary Evelyn out of our church there, and also Brother Kenneth Bullen out of our church there. And I hope and trust it'll be a blessing as you listen to them.

0: Amen. We appreciate that by Sister Mary Evelyn and Brother Kenneth. And I'm glad that there is a record book. I'm glad my name's recorded there, and I praise God for it. But today we're going to be taking some Bible scripture in John, the 8th chapter. Before we do, we want to go to the Lord in prayer. Our Father, as we come before you again today, thanking you for this opportunity one more time, put a message on the air, and I ask, Lord, you touch each heart that hears it. Lord, for those that are saved, help us to be an encouragement. And maybe one listening unsaved, Lord, help us to say something might help them to realize where they're headed without you, and they might turn and trust you as Savior. We just ask now that you go with us, help us, Lord, have your will and way, and Lord, use us. And that we ask in Jesus' sweet and precious name. Amen. Beginning here in John, the 8th chapter, and I want to begin reading verse 43. Jesus said, "Why do you not understand my speech? Even because you cannot hear my word. Ye are of your father the devil, and the lust of your father ye will do. He was a murderer from the beginning, and abode not in the truth, because there is no truth in him. When he speaketh a lie, he speaketh of his own, for he is a liar and the father of it. And because I tell you the truth, ye believe me not." I want to talk about the lie of the devil today, of believing the lie. What is the lie? You know, the Bible tells us over in 1 John there, in the 5th chapter and the 10th verse, "He that believeth on the Son of God hath a witness in himself. He that believeth not God hath made him a liar, because he believeth not the record that God gave of his own Son. And this is the record that God hath given unto us, eternal life, and this life is in his Son." I want you to understand, a lot of people denies the word of God, that it's a lie, and you make God out to be a liar. Up in 1 John there in the 2nd chapter, the 22nd verse, the Bible said, "Who is a liar but he that denieth that Jesus is the Christ?" He is the Antichrist, "and denieth the Father and the Son." There's a lie that's out in the world, denying the Lord Jesus Christ of that he did there on Calvary for you and I, when he made it possible that you and I could have eternal life. Jesus died to make it possible, and rose again the third day, that we could be with him one of these days when we die. But there's people saying that there's no truth in that. The Bible said over in Isaiah, in the 53rd chapter and the first verse, "Who hath believed our report?" Do you believe the report of God? The Bible tells us there that the devil is a liar, and that he's a murderer. And you say, how does he murder? Back in Genesis there, we find how that he told Eve a lie. And because of that lie, they died spiritually that day. And because of that, it brought death upon the whole world. And that he brought death unto you and I by a lie there that was brought by man. There's a condemnation on this world. Those that will not believe, the Bible tells us in 1 John 3:18 over there, "He that believeth on him is not condemned, but he that believeth not is condemned already." Condemned to die that second death that is awaiting in eternity. The Bible tells us over there about Noah. In Noah's day, in Genesis, the 6th chapter and the 7th verse, God said there, "I will destroy men whom I have created from the face of the earth." I want you to understand that there was a sentence brought on this world because of unbelief. Men went away from God and did not believe. And the Bible tells us so in Hebrews in the 11th chapter and the 6th verse, "By faith Noah, being warned of God of things not seen as yet, moved with fear, prepared an ark to the saving of his house, by the which he condemned the world, became an heir of righteousness, which is by faith." The Bible tells us that Noah believed God, even though the world had turned against God. Noah believed God, and then the Bible tells us on down there in Genesis in the 6th chapter, the 8th verse, "But Noah found grace in the eyes of the Lord." I'm glad, glory to God, that Noah found grace in God. I'm glad that that grace is sufficient today to all that'll believe him. The world is believing a lie. They're going away from God. They will not accept the truth. But I want you to understand that there is a truth in this world, and it's in the Word of God. A lot of people won't accept it. They won't believe it, but Jesus is the truth. And the Bible tells us that Noah found grace in the eyes of the Lord. Not only that, the Bible said that he walked with God. After he found that grace, there was something happened in Noah's life that made a change. The Bible tells us in Ephesians 2 and 8, "For by grace are you saved through faith, and not of yourself. It is a gift of God, not of works, lest any man should boast." I want you to understand the Bible tells us that it's by faith and trust in Him, and then by the grace of God, by believing God, believing what God has said. The Bible tells us in Hebrews 11 and 1, "Now faith is the substance of things hoped for, and the evidence of things not seen." It's not what we can reach out and grab a hold of here by sight and by the flesh, but by spiritually, we can reach out and touch God through faith and trust in Him. Glory to God, He reaches down, touches our life. The Bible tells us, "Therefore, if any man be in Christ, he's a new creature. Old things pass away, and behold, all things become new." We become a new creature. We live in a different world after we get saved than what we do. I look at the world out here today, and these that's living in the world, and I say they're living in a different world than what we are. Now, they're headed to a different place than what we are. I'm glad that I'm headed toward heaven, but those that rejects the truth and rejects Christ are headed toward hell. There's no hope outside of Christ. Without Jesus, you'll not have any hope. The Bible tells us in 1 John, over there in the 4th chapter, in the 5th verse, "They are of the world. Therefore speak they of the world, and the world heareth them. We are of God. He that knoweth God heareth us, and he that is not of God heareth not us. Hereby we know the spirit of truth and the spirit of error." I want you to understand, those that believe God live in a different world than those that reject God and will not receive Him. But I want you to understand, the Bible tells us there's a way that you and I can go to heaven, but without that, you cannot have heaven. Without Christ, you'll die and go to hell. The Bible tells us in Romans, over there in the 6th chapter, that the wages of sin is death, but the gift of God is eternal life through Jesus Christ our Lord. There's a gift that God's made possible to all, but it's by faith and believing the Lord Jesus Christ. The Bible tells us in Hebrews in the 11th chapter, the 6th verse, "And without faith it's impossible to please Him. For he that cometh to God must believe that He is, and that He is the rewarder of them that diligently seek Him." I want to ask you today, have you believed the report? Do you believe God? Do you believe the Word of God? And have you accepted Christ as your Savior? Without Him you have no hope, but in Him is all hope. I see that our time's come and gone today, but my prayer is, if you don't know Him, that you'll turn to Him and trust Him and believe the truth today. May God bless you till we're able to come to you again.
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0: Good morning. This is the Way of the Cross broadcast, and I'm Brother Noel Hawks. I hope that you can stay with us for the entire broadcast as we try one more time to lift up the name of our Lord and Savior, Jesus Christ.
1: Well, it is a great joy to be with you again this week. We appreciate the opportunity that we have to come and share the gospel with you. Maybe you're getting ready for church this morning, and our prayer is that God would give you a great day in the house of the Lord. And we want to pray for our preachers. We want to pray for all of our Sunday school teachers, that God would use them in a great way today. And do pray for this broadcast, that the Lord would use it today to be a help to people. You never know who might be turning the news, the radio channels around, and trying to find something to listen to. And maybe they'll listen in on the broadcast today. But let me say that we've had a great first week of camp meeting this past week. Brother Leonard Fletcher came and traveled from Tennessee every night and preached to us. And what a great blessing that was. And we're looking forward to the week ahead. Brother James Knox out of Florida will be with us this coming week, starting tomorrow night, 7:30 through Friday night at 7:30 each night. Brother James Knox will be doing the preaching. We'll be having special singing. And we're just looking forward to what the Lord has in store for us. And we know that God has something for each one of us. If you don't know where the camp meeting grounds is, it's on Cottle Drive here in Mount Airy. If you're coming up 52 there, on 52, you'll pass where Lowe's Hardware and Food Line is. Take the left there at that stoplight, and that's Snow Hill Drive, but you'll take your second right up the hill there is Cottle Drive. And we'll be having camp meeting 7:30 each night. We'd like to invite you that you might come out and be a part of our camp meeting. You say, who's this for? It's for everybody. And we have a lot of first-time visitors, a lot of people that have never come out to the camp meeting. And it seemed like we've had a lot of new faces this year. And so we're looking forward to those that might come out this coming week and what the Lord has in store for us. Well, at this time, I want to go to the Lord in prayer and ask the Lord to use the broadcast today. And if you will, pray with me at this time. I have a lot of prayer requests on my heart, but I do want you to remember my granddaughter, Avonlea. She's been battling now for about a year with leukemia. And she's cancer-free right now, but she has to take treatments for another year and a half. And so she is in the hospital right now and had a little bit of a fever, and they're taking care of that. But she seems to be doing pretty good right now. But do keep our granddaughter in your prayers, if you will, and we'd certainly appreciate that. Let's pray. Father, we thank you for the opportunity to open the Word of God. I pray, Lord, that you'll use this broadcast today for your glory and honor. Lord, speak to the heart of that one that may be lost today. God, show them their need for salvation. And then, Lord, help us as believers. Help us as your people, your church. Lord, help us to be faithful unto thee. God, just bless and meet every need. Bless the camp meeting this coming week and have your way there. And we want to pray once again for Avonlea, Lord, that you'd touch her and help her to get better. And we just pray, Lord, that you'd be with all the needs there. We ask these things in Jesus' name. Amen. I want to preach this morning from Psalm 51. And I'd like to read several verses, but I can't just for sake of time. But let me begin here in Psalm 51. You know what psalm this is, many of you do, because this is the psalm of David's confession and repentance of the sin that he had committed. He said, verse number 1, "Have mercy upon me, O God, according to thy loving kindness, according unto the multitude of thy tender mercies, blot out my transgressions. Wash me thoroughly from mine iniquity, and cleanse me from my sin. For I acknowledge my transgressions, and my sin is ever before me. Against thee, thee only, have I sinned, and done this evil in thy sight, that thou mightest be justified when thou speakest, and be clear when thou judgest. Behold, I was shapen in iniquity, and in sin did my mother conceive me. Behold, thou desirest truth in the inward parts, and in the hidden part thou shalt make me to know wisdom. Purge me with hyssop, and I shall be clean. Wash me, and I shall be whiter than snow." And I want to stop there this morning, but I want to preach on the thing that was missing in David's life. Now, I know we look at this passage and we say, well, this is dealing with David's sin, and he's repenting here. He's repenting of his sin. But let's think about what was missing in his life at this time. Now, you know that David was the great psalmist. He was the great king of Israel. He was a man considered to be a man after God's own heart. And we know who David is. We know the heart of David. We read the Psalms. We read what 1 and 2 Samuel tell us about David and the decisions that he made, and the fact that even that he wanted to build the temple and God wouldn't let him do it, but he wanted to do it. He wanted to serve God. He wanted to walk with God. David knew, now listen to this, this is both sides of the coin. David knew the joy of being in the right place with God. He knew what it was to walk with God. He knew what it was to play the harp and sing the psalms and fellowship and meditate upon God's Word. He knew what it was all about. He knew the joy of that. But he also knew the pain of being outside of the place where God wanted him to be. He knew what it was to be right with God. He knew what it was to be out of fellowship with God. And oh my, everything changed though, it seemed like. Not everything, but a lot of things changed when David sinned. He had to be rebuked by the prophet Nathan. He had to repent. We read of that in 2 Samuel chapter 12, verse 13. He acknowledged there that he had sinned. And he goes a little further here in this psalm, Psalm 51. But we notice that there was a child born of that sin, and that child died. We realize later his son Amnon sinned and raping his daughter Tamar. And then we see the sin of Absalom when he rebelled against God and rebelled against David. And so here we see that things begin to change because of his sin. The thing that bothered him most, you see, he had great tragedy in his family. But the thing that bothered David most was he missed being in fellowship with God. In Psalm 51, David weighed both. He looked at his sin, and he looked at the Savior. He looked at what he had done wrong, and he looked at the fellowship that he had with God, and he weighed both of those out, and he said, I don't want a life of sin. I don't want a life of adultery. I don't want to live that kind of life. I want fellowship with God again. It was the most important thing in David's life. Let me say today, never trade anything for your testimony. Don't look at the sin and the pleasure of this life and say, I think I'll go after that. That would be worth trading my testimony. No, it would not. If you've got a testimony that you are saved and love God, you don't want to mess up your testimony. Don't trade anything for your walk with God. Don't trade anything for your spiritual growth. Don't let anything stunt your growth spiritually. Now, it would be best if we maintained our walk with the Lord instead of trying to regain it. Now, I know when you're saved, I believe when you're saved, you're going to heaven. But I believe as a child of God, you can certainly get out of the fellowship with God and get out of the will of God. You can let the flesh run wild. You let the flesh have its way. The Bible says we're to put off the old man and put on the new man. And God tells believers to do that because He knows that we're saved, but we still have a body of flesh. Now, David saw both sides. Now, I want to show you both sides this morning. David saw the bondage of life apart from Christ, and he saw the freedom of life alongside of Christ. In other words, verse number 1 tells us here, he says, have mercy upon me, O God, according to thy loving kindness, according unto the multitude of thy tender mercies, blot out my transgressions. You see, sin, what it does in our lives, it puts us in captivity. It puts us in bondage. It puts us in a place where we feel the weight of that. And he knew what it was to have the bondage of his sin, what he had done, what he was guilty of doing. So he knew what it was to have that bondage. But he knew what it was to have freedom. You see, when we're walking with God, there's freedom. You know, sin will hold you bound until you do something about it. But if you'll do something about it, if you'll go to God and say, maybe as a child of God, Lord, I have something in my life. I want to confess my sin. The Bible says He is faithful and just to forgive us our sin. And you can be free of that. You can be you can move on from that. But sin will bring you into bondage. And David learned that here. David also saw the loneliness that there was apart from the Lord. And he knew what it was to have companionship with the Lord. In verse number 11, you know what David says? Cast me not away from thy presence. He said, Lord, I want to be in your presence. I don't want your presence to leave. And I don't want you to feel like, I don't want to feel like, Lord, that you're a million miles away. Lord, I need your presence in my life. I'm going to tell you something, one of the loneliest feelings you'll ever have is being in a place when you're not walking with God and you can't pray. Imagine life without Him. But he also knew the companionship that he had with the Lord. Morning till night, all day long, prayer and fellowship, knowing that he was where he needed to be. He knew what that was about. And so he knew both sides. He knew, thirdly, the dirtiness, the filthiness that that there was apart from Christ. Anybody that's not where they need to be with God has uncleanness in their life. Filth, dirtiness. But he also knew the cleanliness that there was walking with God. You know what he says in verse 2? Wash me thoroughly from mine iniquity and cleanse me from my sin. Oh, he knew that he had some filth in his life. He knew he had some dirt in his life. He knew he had sin in his life. And he said, God, I want you to wash me. I want you to cleanse me from that. Oh, my, nothing like being clean and walking with God. He also knew both sides. He knew what it was to be guilty before God. And he knew the relief and the peace of mind that you have when you're walking with God. Oh, yeah. He says in verse number 3, for I acknowledge my transgressions and my sin is ever before me. Oh, I'm guilty. I feel the weight of that sin on me all the time. Boy, listen to me. If you're listening today and you have sin in your life and you have that burden upon you, why not come to the Lord? Why not go to Him and say, God, I want you to forgive me of this and cleanse me of this and live a life of peace. He knew what it was to have quietness in his life apart from God. And he knew what it was to have music and melody in his life. Verse 8, he says, make me to hear joy and gladness. You see, he had lost his psalm. We talk many times about losing your song. But he had lost his psalm. We're in the book of Psalms. He had no voice. He had no song on his heart because there was something between him and God. And he wanted his psalm back. You know, we have a song today. It's a song of pardon. It's a song of love. It's a song of fellowship. It's a song about the cross. We don't want to lose our song. But when you get out of fellowship with God, you lose your song. He also knew both sides. He knew brokenness and he knew completeness. Oh yeah, verse 8 says, that the bones which thou hast broken may rejoice. You see, he knew what brokenness was. Sin will break you down. But being in a fellowship with the Lord, being right with God, will build you up. Righteousness will build you up. And then we see he knew the hindrances that came from being apart from God. He couldn't pray. He couldn't have power in his life. But he knew the advantage of walking with God. Isn't it something to be able to pray? Isn't it something to know that God is going to lead and direct your life? And then lastly, we see that he saw both sides. He knew what it was to be useless apart from God. But he knew the usefulness where God could use a child of God. That's where they need to be with Him. Friend, today, if there's something between you and God, get that right.

0: Hello, friends. This is John Reese from God's Child Records, and we're here today with our 30-minute radio show. Don't Give Up On Me is the first song we played. Tammy Weiss wrote that. She told me a great story. She had a daughter. Her daughter has autism, said some days were more challenging, I guess you could say. And Tammy said one day she was not real proud of herself, that Morgan, her daughter, kind of got under her last nerve, and Tammy acted in a way she didn't feel was appropriate, and she just had to write a song about it. She felt so bad about that. But I said, you know, we've all been there. I think you got a good song out of it, and I'm sure everything was going to be just fine. Speaking of just fine, why don't we go right to our Wall of Fame? One of my favorites from up around Lenoir, North Carolina, George Ounce. He's a good one. Here's George Ounce from our Wall of Fame. 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
1: This old house once knew my children, this old house once knew my wife. This old house was a home and comfort as we fought the storm for the light. This old house once rang with a laughter, this old house heard many shouts. Now she trembles in the darkness when the night

That was Kelly DeAnn, a song entitled In the Blink of an Eye. Coming up next, the time has come for one of the favorite parts of our show. This is what we call Sam's Selection. Producer Samuel Reese has picked out a song or two for you. I hope you'll enjoy it as much as he does. Today he went to Donna Fargo. How good does it get? One of my all-time favorite singers. Got to work with Donna. She's great on stage, great as a person. I mean, Mount Airy can be proud. I think she's, well, I guess you might say, one of our favorite daughters for good, very good reason. Here's Sam's Selection. You're listening to the God's Child Records radio show.

God's Unchanging Hand. That was Jimmy and Carol Snow. What a great, great job they did on that song. Just talked to Brother Jimmy Snow a couple weeks ago by email. Worked for Jimmy a long time on the Grand Ole Gospel, and he had an Evangel Temple Church. Did a lot of work with Jimmy Snow. Wonderful preacher. I believe he's my favorite Old Testament preacher I've ever heard.

which is a tall statement because I've heard some great ones, but Jimmy Snow really was good at that. He was saying he's not doing much TV. He did the TCT network for many years. I'm sure a lot of you folks have seen him on there, just does different things with them. But now he said he wasn't doing too much of that. He was getting kind of bored, so I'm going to try and get him to bring his auto harp out. Mother Maybelle Carter taught him to play auto harp, and he's really good at it, and I don't know if he's recorded any. He said he's getting over 90 years old now, so we better probably get this while you can still play that thing. But if we get it, we'll play it for you folks, and I know you'll enjoy it as much as I will. Well, friends, that's just about going to do it for a 30-minute radio show. On behalf of the fine stations who allowed us this time, as well as producer Samuel Reese, who's done a great job as always. This has been your host, John Reese, thanking you for being here. We hope you'll come back anytime you can. We're going to begin this last section with Cassidy Mills doing a job of a great classic song. Furlin' Husky took this to the top of the charts. I think you've heard it before, On the Wings of a Dove. Until we meet again, God bless and goodbye.

Several years ago, a rich family was driving through the mountains of southern West Virginia when the car ran out of gas. The father was about to panic when he saw an old man across the creek cutting grass. The old man stopped what he was doing and asked if he could help in some way. And the rich man said, "Sir, I'm out of gas. Why, we haven't seen a station all day." "Oh, I'm sure we can get you enough gas to get back on the main road." But when they tried to pay him, the old man said, "No." But he said, "Listen, if you're hungry, I've got some fresh cornbread and beans." As a little girl in the back seat stared at the poorest man she thought she had ever seen. "Why, the table's already set," he said, "and I've got more than any man could eat. Yes, sirree, the Lord's blessed me. Why, I'm the richest man on this creek." The little girl said, "Why, mister, you ain't rich. Your clothes all ragged, and they don't even fit you right. You could tell somebody gave them to you. That old shack you're living in, why, that thing's a sight." In his mountain English, the old man tried to explain, "Why, that old shack is not my home, child. I just stopped here in this world to get out of the rain. My father built a mansion on streets of pure gold, and he owns a cattle on 10,000 hills. And before I'd go without, why, they'd all be sold. My father's a king. Why, I'm an heir to a fortune. There ain't nobody on earth that's richer than me." As they pulled back on the road, the rich man said, "Sometimes we can all be so blind, why, that old man's found something that we might never find.

Child Records music for this last little while, and I'd like to thank you on behalf of all the fine singers and songwriters. We hope you'll come back again and that some of our music has helped brighten your day. That's all for now, so until we meet again,

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sell me something good. Tell me about the man that poured that habit down the drain, and all about his love and wife whose prayers were not in vain. That's a story I wanna hear. 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
1: Thank you, brother. I appreciate all of you tuning into our broadcast today. I'll tell you what, God's been really good to us this week. I know He has been to you. He reigns, shines on the wicked, and He shines on the just. Amen. I'll tell you what, God is good to everybody. I don't care who you are, whether you say He is or whether He ain't. He is good. God is so good. And had a really good service over at Gospel Baptist Church this morning. Had some folks out sick. I want to continue to pray for Brother Terry and Sister Abby. They were out today, and I want to pray for Sherry and Buster. They're on vacation this week, and they've been having some terrible times with their health. I'm going to continue to pray for them. And also want to pray for Brother Fred and Shelby Center. Continue to pray for them. And I'll tell you what, we'll just so blessed to be able to come to WSYD and proclaim God's Word today. I hope if you're listening to my voice today, you have already trusted Jesus as your Lord and Savior. A lot of people today are on their way to a devil's hell. And I'll tell you what, I just want to be that game changer. I want to be working for Jesus. You know, the Bible tells us over there, if you go over there to the book right before the book of Revelation, in the book of Jude, that's a book and some verses that I know I hold dear to my heart. In verse number 22 and 23, and if some having compassion making a difference, and others saved with fear, pulling them out of the fire, hating even the garment spotted by the flesh. You know, I want to make a difference. I want to make a difference, and I want to pull people out of the fire, and I want to pull people out of the fire by acknowledging Jesus Christ as my Lord and Savior and sharing Him with you today. And friend, that's something we're going to be talking about today. You know, I preach a whole lot on here on the radio about heaven and about hell, and I preach on the rapture a whole lot. I know I believe Jesus could come at any time, and I know that there's two destinations for a man, woman, boy, and girl. If you're saved, you're on your way to heaven. And if you're not saved, you're going to a place called hell for eternity. And I don't want to see anybody go to hell, and the Lord don't want to see anybody go to hell. The Bible says in 2 Peter chapter 3, verse 9, He says He's long-suffering, not willing that any should perish, but that all should come to repentance. And John chapter 3, verse 16, a verse a lot of you may know by heart. For God so loved the world that He gave His only begotten Son, that whosoever believeth in Him should not perish, but have everlasting life. And I'm so glad today to be able to tell you that that the Son of Man came to seek and to save that which was lost. And over there in the Gospel of John, in chapter number 5, Jesus said, "Verily, verily, I say unto you, he that heareth my word and believeth on him that sent me hath everlasting life, and shall not come into condemnation, but is passed from death unto life." And we know, friend, there's two foundations. There's a choice you can make today. You can choose Jesus, or you can choose to fulfill the lust of the flesh, the devil in this world. And friend, if you do that, you know the devil has blinded so many people of the truth of the gospel of Jesus. You know the gospel is for anybody, is for everybody, men, women, boys and girls, red, yellow, black and white. We're all precious in His sight. A soul is precious to the Lord because 2,000 years ago, the Son of God, Jesus Christ, came down on this earth, God in the human flesh, and went to an old rugged cross. And hung between heaven and earth and died for our sins. He paid our sin debt in full. And as we look at the scripture today, we're going to be over in Matthew chapter 7 to begin with. If you have your King James Bible and you'd like to follow along with us, first of all, we'll be over in chapter 7. We're going to look at verse number 13. And then we're going to go from there, and we're going to see what the Lord has in store for us today. If you're

0: If you're saved today, you know, Jesus said in the Gospel of John, you must be born again. He told old Nicodemus that. Nicodemus was a Pharisee, and he came to Jesus by night, and he snuck around. He didn't want all his other peers to see him. But he knew there was something different about Jesus because of the way he preached, the way he handled himself, the way he had the healing touch, and he could cast out devils. He was a man come from God. He was a teacher. He called him master. He was a teacher. And he knew that there was something different about Jesus. And he came to him, and Jesus set him straight right off the bat and told him that he must be born again. Amen. And that's exactly what I'm telling you today. You must be born again. You need to call on Jesus. The Bible says, seek ye the Lord while he may be found. Call upon him while he's near. And you know, the Bible tells us that that our life is even as a vapor. It appears for a little time and then vanisheth away. I know when you're getting on up there in your years, I know there's a lot of you listening probably that older than I am. But have you noticed the days are getting shorter and shorter and shorter? It seems like you just blink your eye and a whole week's gone. I'll tell you what, friend, I ain't never seen nothing like it. It's Sunday. And then it's Sunday again. I just blink my eyes and here we are again. I'll tell you what, God is really blessing us. But you know something, we're living in a day where time is just flying by. And I believe that to be so because I know that it's just like, you know, it's just like taking medicine. Some medicine you don't like to taste. You know, you don't want to be in this world. You just want to be with Jesus. That's the way I'm feeling more and more every day, to get away from this old sin riddled world. I'll tell you what, you know, the temptations and the trials and all the things that we're going through with our health issues and financial issues and family issues and all the things that we face every day, you know something, I'll be glad to be shed of them. I know I'm saved by God's grace. I know that he loved me. He died for me. I know I fail him every day. I'm just a wretch. I'm just an old sorry low down sinner saved by grace. And I want to share Jesus with you today. And I hope if you're not saved today that you'll take heed to the Word of God. We're going to be talking about heaven and hell and the significant difference between the two. I know I preached on this a time or two before, but it's important to know where you're going when you leave out of this old world. The Bible says in Hebrews chapter 9, verse 27, it's appointed unto man once to die, and after this the judgment. Let's go to the Lord in prayer. We're going to start off in Matthew chapter 7. If you've heard this preacher before, it's some familiar scripture, and we're going to go right into it. Father God, we humbly come to you today. We thank you, dear Lord, for this opportunity to proclaim your word. Lord, help me. Lord, I'm going to do the best I can, but Lord, the Holy Spirit's going to have to lift me up. I'm going to have to anoint the words to send out over the airwaves. And Lord, if there might be one today that's never been saved, Lord, you'd save them before it's eternally too late. Lord, I pray for the sin sick. I pray for the people, Lord, that have backslid and got away from you. I pray for the shut-in today. I pray for all the nursing homes and the rest homes. And I pray for our nation, Lord, our divided nation that's falling fast. It's in a free fall. I pray, Lord, for our men and women in uniform today. I pray for all the people that are in public office, Lord, that make godly decisions. Seek your face, Lord, and continue. As I pray for America today, Lord, you continue to bless us. We've been here almost 250 years, and Lord, it's so corrupt and it's so bad. But Lord, I love our liberty. I love our freedom. And Lord, you certainly have blessed our nation. Lord, so I ask, Lord, as we get into the Word of God, you'd lead us and you'd guide us and direct us through it. And you would just forgive us when we fail you and help us to do your will. In Jesus' name, amen and amen. Let's look first, Matthew chapter 7, verse number 13. The Bible says, enter ye in at the straight gate, Jesus speaking. For wide is the gate, and broad is the way that leadeth to destruction. And many there be which go in thereat, because straight is the gate, and narrow is the way which leadeth unto life, and few there be that find it. Now let me say something right away. The Bible proclaims only one name under heaven that a man can be saved. And that's God's Son, Jesus Christ. Jesus said in John chapter 14, verse 6, I am the way, the truth, and the life. No man cometh to the Father but by me. And you know, majority in the world today rule. It rules. And what I mean by that is, if you have a vote, if you got more than a majority voting for something, then usually that's the way it goes. But let me tell you something, friend. You can have 1,000, and you can have just one person against that thousand. If you got the Lord on your side, if the Lord be for you, who can be against you? Amen. But we see here, Jesus tells us that there's two ways in which a man, woman, boy, or girl today can decide on which way they're going to go. This straight gate, the wide gate, the broad way, it leads to destruction. He's talking about hellfire. He's talking about the wrath of Almighty God. And he said, straight is the gate, narrow is the way which leadeth unto life, and few there be that find it. There's so many people, the majority of the people, friend, are just following each other right straight off into the pits of hell. They're dying in their sin. The Bible says the wages of sin is death, but the gift of God is eternal life through Jesus Christ our Lord. Now you see there's two foundations. Jesus talks about a wise man and a foolish man. Let's look at verse number 24. Therefore, whosoever heareth these sayings of mine and doeth them, I will liken him unto a wise man which built his house upon a rock. And the rain descended, and the floods came, and the winds blew and beat upon it, that house, and it fell not, for it was founded upon a rock. Now, you know that rock today is Jesus Christ. If you depend on him and you put your trust in him, friend, the Bible says if you come to him, no matter what you've done in your past, no matter what you're into right now, the Bible says if you'll come unto him, he the Father that gives it to him, he said he will in no wise cast you out. He won't turn you away. The Bible says, for whosoever shall call upon the name of the Lord shall be saved. If you're today, if you're lost, you're on your way to a devil's hell, and you're under conviction of the Holy Spirit, the Bible says faith cometh by hearing, and hearing by the Word of God. You know something? What you need to do is trust Jesus. Trust Jesus. He said, I'm the way, the truth, and the life. You want to get to the Father, you got to go through him. You got to go through the Son. Now, you know, as a born-again believer, I can remember back May 29th, 1986, when the Lord saved me. I got my first mindful truths about heaven and hell. And without Jesus, I knew I would spend eternity in the lake of fire, a place where the fire would go, never go out, friend. It never go out. It's a place of no hope, a place of darkness, is a place of everlasting punishment. And because of my spiritual status, I was a sinner. I was guilty before God, and hell deserving. That's exactly the way I feel right now. There's some of you out there today, we're all like that. We're all hell deserving because we're all sinners. We've all sinned and come short of the glory of God. But as I was given the choice and showed that I only had one hope, friend, listen, I was introduced to Jesus, the Son of God, and his love for me was described as the Son of God sacrificing himself for my sins and the cruel cross and shedding his precious blood for me. And after trusting him as Savior, I caught my first glimpse of heaven, a place of everlasting love, everlasting peace, everlasting joy, everlasting beauty. Listen, no sickness, no worries, no pain, no death, no everlasting life in a kingdom of my Father where we'll be in his everlasting presence. Listen, his everlasting presence forever. Ain't that a wonderful thing? You don't have to worry about going to a place called hell. Hallelujah. I'm so glad today that Jesus came into my heart and saved my soul, May 29th, 1986. Listen, there's a heaven to gain and a hell to shun. I've heard preachers say that. I've said it myself. But I want to tell you something. The location's of hell. Heaven is up. Listen, a good example, Acts chapter 1, verse 11. Remember when Jesus ascended up? He said, "Ye men of Galilee, why stand ye here gazing up into heaven?" John chapter 6, verse 38, Jesus said he came down from heaven. Hell is down below. What do we have under the earth at the earth's core? We have molten fire. We have, people are just wondering. What you remember Jesus said about Jonah? Jonah, he gave them a sign. He said they were looking for a sign. He said, give us a sign. He said, you wicked, perverse generation. He said, I'll just give you one sign. That was the sign of the prophet Jonas when he went down the whale belly for 3 days and three nights. He said, the Son of Man will go down into the earth 3 days and three nights. That's where hell's at. Jesus referred to Capernaum. He shall be brought down to hell. Now, there's a difference in the description. Hell's described this today in the Bible as a lake of fire, Revelation chapter 20, verse 10, and the devil that was deceived that deceived them was cast into the lake of fire and brimstone. The heaven's a place of eternal light. Revelation chapter 22, verse 4 and 5. They shall see his face, and his name shall be in their foreheads, and there shall be no night there, and need no candle, neither light of the sun, for the Lord giveth the light. Amen. There's a difference. Darkness and light. There's a difference. And who's going to be there?
1: Oh, yeah.
0: Everybody. You know what Jesus said in Matthew chapter 7, verse number 21? He said, not everyone that said to me, Lord, Lord, shall enter into the kingdom of heaven, but he that doeth the will of my Father which is in heaven. That's to call on his name and to believe on him. Believe on the Son of God. And that's how you're going to be saved today. You know, a lot of people throw a whole lot of this traditional stuff, and you got to do this and you got to do that to be saved. You got to do this and you got... Friend, it ain't nothing. It ain't got nothing to do with you. It's what he did, and it's what you have to do. What you have to do is call on the name of the Lord. The Bible says in Romans chapter 10, verse number 9, to confess with thy mouth the Lord Jesus and believe in your heart that God hath raised him from the dead, you shall be saved. Now listen, hell will be inhabited. People who've received Christ. Acts chapter 4, verse 12, neither is there salvation in any other name under heaven given among men, whereby you must be saved. Jesus Christ is the only way to get into heaven. Hell will be inhabited by Christ rejecters. If you want to go to hell, friend, if you go over there in Revelation chapter 21, you'll see who's going to be in hell. Revelation chapter 21, look at verse number 8. The Bible says, but the fearful and the unbelieving and the abominable and murderers and whoremongers and sorcerers and idolaters and all liars shall have their part in the lake which burneth with fire and brimstone, which is the second death. Do you want to go to hell, friend? I'm telling you what, there's a lot of people today, they're flirting with death. They go out here and they tempt God every day. They get out on the highway and they zigging and zagging through cars and they're going 100 miles an hour. And you see people in the ditch. You see people turned over. You see people that's causing wrecks. You see people that's overdosing. You see people that's over drinking. You see people that's just playing and just flirting with death. And I'll tell you what, friend. There's a lot of people out there today that are on the way to a devil's hell because they have no fear of God. They have no fear of God. But there are people today. He says, he that overcometh shall inherit all things, and I will be his God, and shall be... he shall be my son, but the fearful and unbelieving, abominable and murderers and whoremongers and sorcerers and idolaters and all liars shall have their part in the lake which burneth with fire and brimstone. I've heard people say, well, you know, hell is the second death. You just close your eyes and you won't be no more. Friend, let me tell you something. Hell is eternal. Hell is hot. Hell's going to be a place. It's inhabited by Christ rejecters. You turn your back on Jesus. Jesus said in John chapter 8, verse 24, I said, therefore unto you, that ye shall die in your sins, for ye believe not that I am he. Ye shall die in your sins. Psalms chapter 9, verse 17. The wicked shall be turned into hell, and all nations that forget God. There's a difference in the desires of those in heaven and hell. Look in Revelation chapter number 21. Chapter number 21 and verse number 23. The Bible said the city had no need of the sun, neither of the moon, to shine in it, for the glory of God did lighten it, and the Lamb is the light thereof, and the nations of them which are saved shall walk in the light of it, and the kings of the earth do bring their glory and honor into it. Ain't that something? But you know something, the Bible also tells us that inhabitants, they have a desire to walk in the light. Amen. You'll have that desire down here. If you know you're going to heaven, friend, you're going to walk in light. Oh, yeah, we struggle sometimes. You know, a child of God will get into darkness. They'll get into sin. And, you know, we have to repent. The Bible says, you know, unless you repent, you shall all likewise perish. You know what? We all going to die. Don't make no difference who you are, what you are. That's no God has no respect of persons. You know what? We all have that disease. That disease called sin, that three-letter word. And that three-letter word, if the rapture don't take place, friend, we're all going back to the grave one day. I might not even make it out of this building. But praise God, I have Jesus in my heart. I know that I'm going to heaven. Hell and dwellers. Listen, they become prayer warriors to none effect. Oh, yeah. You remember in Luke chapter 16, remember the rich man? You hear this preacher right here talk about the rich man in heaven or in hell every once in a while. Yeah, and Luke, look over in Luke chapter 16 for just a minute. He had brothers that when he died, he found himself in torment. And if you look over in the Gospel of Luke, chapter number 16, we're just going to look at a couple of verses. We're not going to stay in Luke 16 today, time preventing here. We're just about running low on time. It always time. But we see in these verses, in Luke chapter 16, verse 27 and 28, "Then he said, I pray thee therefore, Father, that thou wouldst send him to my father's house, for I have five brethren, that he may testify to them, lest they also come into this place of torment." Now, you know, we've talked about this several times. If you've listened to this broadcast, we talk about the difference between heaven and hell. You know something? I'm going to heaven, and you know the difference between going to heaven and hell? I'm going to heaven because I love Jesus. You know, there are Jesus haters. The Bible says in the Gospel of John, Jesus said that they'll hate you because they hated me first. The world hates Jesus. And there's a lot of people going to hell because they're Christ rejectors. Now, we see here that not only this same godless man, the same godless crowd, the same godless lifestyle that he did, he wanted somebody, somehow, some way, to warn them brothers of his to repent so they wouldn't have to suffer the torments of hell like he was. And, friend, you know what? If you die in your sins and you go to hell, you can pray for eternity and word won't get back. Word won't get back. If you love your brothers and you love your sisters, you love your mom and your daddy, you love your cousins, you love your aunts and uncles, if you're saved and born again, you better tell them why you're here. Because that's selfish. That rich man was selfish. He lived sumptuously every day. He was clothed in purple, fine linen, fared sumptuously every day. He was a stingy man. But you know what? There's a difference in heaven and hell and what goes on in hell. Hell has torments. Revelation chapter 14, verse 10. Let's look at that. Revelation chapter 14 and verse number 10. Revelation 14 and verse 10. "The same shall drink of the wine of the wrath of God, which is poured out without mixture into the cup of the indignation, and he shall be tormented with fire and brimstone in the presence of the holy angels and in the presence of the Lamb." Luke chapter 16, verse 23, "There'll be screaming, there'll be burning flames, there'll be pain, there'll be memory, regrets, no water, no escape from the pits of hell." Heaven, in Revelation chapter number 21, heaven, listen, what a difference it's going to be. Revelation chapter number 21 and verse number 4, Bible says, "God shall wipe away all tears from their eyes. There shall be no more death, neither sorrow nor crying, neither shall there be any more pain, for the former things are passed away." Listen, tranquility, thank you, Jesus. Be joy, no more tears. Listen, what a place. Heaven, you must enter in by the door. John chapter 10, verse number 9. John chapter 10, verse number 9, there's only one door. One door that you can go through to get into heaven. Jesus is the door. John chapter number 10, verse number 9, "I am the door. By me, if any man enter in, he shall be saved and shall go in and out and find pasture. The thief cometh not but for to steal and to kill and to destroy. I am come that they might have life and that they might have it more abundantly." Listen, you got to enter into heaven by the door. The door is Jesus. Hell's entrance is entered in by unbelief. And we read that a while ago, John 8:24. Proverbs chapter 29, verse 1, "He that being often reproved hardeneth his neck shall suddenly be destroyed and without remedy." Listen, friend, in closing today, in hell, sinners are separated from Jesus. No mercy. Listen, no love, no forgiveness. Look in Matthew chapter 13. Matthew chapter 13. Look at verse number 37. He answered and saith unto him, He that soweth the good seed is the Son of Man. The field is the world. The good seed are the children of the kingdom, but the tares are the children of the wicked one. The enemy that sowed them is the devil. The harvest is the end of the world, and the reapers are the angels. As therefore the tares are gathered and burned in the fire, so shall it be in the end of this world. The Son of Man shall send forth his angels. They shall gather out his kingdom, and all that offend, and them which do iniquity, and shall cast them into a furnace of fire. There shall be wailing and gnashing of teeth. Listen, friend. In heaven, the saints are with Jesus. The saints are with Jesus. 1 Thessalonians chapter number 4. And you know what I'm looking for? This right here. 1 Thessalonians chapter 4. I'm looking for the rapture. The rapture of the church. Look at these verses. Look at these verses. Chapter number 4, verse 16 and 17. For the Lord himself shall descend from heaven with a shout, with the voice of the archangel, and with the trump of God, and the dead in Christ shall rise first. Then we which are alive and remain shall be caught up together with them in the clouds to meet the Lord in the air, and so shall we ever be with the Lord. Verse 18 is a wonderful verse. Wherefore, comfort one another with these words. What a comforting thought to know that after this life, that we'll be with Jesus forever. The Bible says in 2 Corinthians chapter 5, to be absent from the body is to be present with the Lord. Father God, we thank you today, dear Lord, for this opportunity again. We thank you, dear Lord, for the people that are listening, whether they be saved or whether they be lost, Lord. If they're saved, Lord, I pray that the people would pray with me that the lost to be saved before it's eternally too late. Lord, I pray for the lost today, Lord, they'd be under conviction of the Holy Spirit, the Holy Spirit would draw those people to the foot of the cross, to the feet of Jesus, and save them before it's eternally too late. Thank you, Lord, for this opportunity again. And Lord, I praise you today. I praise you for your mercy. I praise you for your grace. I praise you for the blood of Jesus that you shed for us at Calvary 2,000 years ago. Lord, have your will and way, and we'll thank you. In Jesus' precious name, amen. This is Brother Doug here at the Midnight Hour. And I want to tell you, I love you in the Lord, and I hope all of you today have a blessed day. And if you're not saved, friend, time is running out. Seek ye the Lord while he may be found. Call upon him while he's near. Jesus could come. If you're left, it's going to be too late. When that trumpet sounds, you won't hear a trumpet. All you're going to see is calamity. You're going to see hell on earth like you've never seen it before. And I pray that you don't see that and you're not left behind. The only way to go up is to trust Christ. Jesus said, I'm the way, the truth, and the life. No man cometh to the Father but by me. God bless you, and we'll talk to you next week.
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1: According to the Wikipedia website, Sam Cooke's song, Chain Gang, was inspired after a chance meeting with an actual chain gang of prisoners on a highway. According to legend, Sam Cooke and his brother Charles

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1: 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Maybe your bar doesn't have it. 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People from all over walk into Hayes Jewelers and say, "Hey Bruce, thanks for supporting On the Beach. And how about helping me find something nice for my wife?" So it all goes back to what Mama used to say, "Dance with the one that brung you." Translation for the uncool? If they support the music you love, step up and support them. If not yet, call them and thank them for their support.
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0: Your endless summer with Charlie Brown's Beach Music Classics. We'll be right back.
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6: 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He's a good singer.

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0: Archie Bell and the Drells had three records that made the Billboard Top 40. This was the third one.
1: Say, man, they tell me you think you're pretty good.

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0: The more the merrier. So tell your friends about On the Beach with Charlie Brown. We'll be right back.
1: They met in the spring of their sophomore year in high school. After graduation, he left for college in a distant town. She stayed close to home. In spite of the distance, their love stayed strong. After school, he decided to study the law. Having finished her education, she took on a full-time job, saving every dime she could for the future she hoped they'd someday share. This spring, he'll get that degree. 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

Just like Tyrone Davis suggested, we're going to turn back the hands of time. Ready? It's 1998, and the Fantastic Shakers win the Song of the Year Cammy for Shakin' the Shack.

0: Kathy Brown.
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1: Oh!
0: The 10th person was not sure. In other words, 9 times out of 10, we're doing all the right things on the beach. 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

0: 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We'll be right back.
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legendary original drifter Bill Pinckney passed away on July 4th, 2007, while taking a nap in preparation for a show that evening.

0: the Beach with Charlie Brown. We'll be right back.
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1: 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People from all over walk into Hayes Jewelers and say, "Hey Bruce, thanks for supporting On the Beach. And how about helping me find something nice for my wife?" So it all goes back to what Mama used to say, "Dance with the one that brung you." Translation for the uncool? If they support the music you love, step up and support them. 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

On the Beach with Charlie Brown is a production of the Gold Standard Radio Network. 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

1300 Ocean Boulevard. Howdy, everybody. Kelly here and my executive producer, Christopher. 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Oh yeah, I love the Castaways. And the Blackwater Rhythm and Blues Band will hit the stage at the Blackman Amphitheater Saturday, June 13th at 7:30. 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You'll be down there with a bunch of locals and people from out of town. We love to have a little family reunion. Invite our friends and neighbors from all around. So hope you can be with us. Hey, Christopher, I need you, buddy. We got to get this program off on a good foot. And so what do you say? Let's push button number one. Let's see the first song today out of the chute here. It's Bantam Rooster, Carolina for the Weekend. Right now on 1300 Ocean Boulevard. Christopher, push that button.

bringing you the rhythm of the Carolina Coast, playing the songs that feel like summer all year long. Good times, salt air, and Carolina beach favorites. Sunset sounds and seaside memories on 1300 Ocean Boulevard. Hey, pull up a beach chair and stay a while. I think you'll enjoy it. Christopher, right now you are the star. We're going to put you at the wheels and you're going to spin away and find a Fessa John Hook number from back in the day. All right, let's spin wheel number one. We got to find a year. First off, we could go all the way back to the mid-40s. You just never know what year will pop up. So spin away. We've been stuck in the 90s. All right, Christopher, a good spin on that first wheel. Looking for a year. It's going to pull up at 1979. Oh, my goodness, 1979. I was in high school, Footloose and Fancy Free. Okay. All right. 1979. Okay, let's find the other wheel here and spin away, and let's find a number between 1 and 40. Looking for the top 40 songs in 1979. All right. And around she goes. And gonna pull up at number 15. Oh, all right. Number 15, beach music song from 1979, according to Fessa Hook. It's the James Walsh Gypsy Band, 'cause it's you, girl. All right, gonna be a good one. It came out in 78. 1979, number 15 song, 'cause it's you, girl, the James Walsh Gypsy Band on 1300 Ocean Boulevard. Christopher, push that button.

classic beach favorites and coastal good vibes, making every day feel like a Carolina beach vacation. Catch the tide, catch the music, catch the feeling. 1300 Ocean Boulevard. Let's go to your request now. Hi, Kelly. As Jerry mentioned this last

1300 Ocean Boulevard. Hello, Mr. Beach. Hope you're doing well today. Looks like summer heat is rolling right on in. It's that time of year. Glad you are enjoying these old beach photos. I will send you some more from time to time as I run across them. How about an impression song? We must be in love. Thanks, Kelly. Hope you have a great evening and stay beachy, my friend. Chris Willard. You picked out a good one, Chris. We will dial this up right now. Christopher, if you're ready, we need to play the impressions. We must be in love for Chris Willard. 1300 Ocean Boulevard. Christopher, push that button.

Welcome back. We are here for you, and we've got another request. Can't wait to do this one. Hey, Kelly, I saw North Tower Band at the amphitheater a few weeks ago and would like to request their remake of Pretty Lady. It's been a big hit for them, and it's just a very smooth and mellow song. As always, thanks, Kelly. Marisa, the North Tower Band, and Pretty Lady, just for you. And Christopher, if you're good and ready, push

1300 Ocean Boulevard. Hope you're having a great day. Love to hear from you. My email is Kelly, K-E-L-L-Y, at WPAQ740.com. Come on now, email me. Let me know you're listening out there and you want to hear a song. Let me know about it. We'll put that dedication together. Hello, Mr. Epperson. Your show last week was another great time for me. That Gospel Shag song requested from your loyal listener, Carol, was terrific and one I had not heard before. It was not listed in Fessa Hook's Beach Music Guide, so I sent him a note and the song link, and he is working on a revised edition of his book. Early June is when our beloved Andy Griffith was born, and also the month he passed on. June 1st would have been his 100th birthday. He brought us so many good times and philosophies with his TV shows, stories, and music. I still watch the reruns in black and white on my good old antenna TV. Ha ha! The Shaggers like two of his songs, I Want a Little Girl and She's Bad, Bad Business. These songs were booted as the 45 RPM records were hard to find back in the days before eBay was invented. I think I have all of Andy's songs in my vinyl record collection. In the early 1990s, my work travels took me to Florida occasionally. I found a used record store that had more of Andy's records than you can imagine. They must have come from retired folks. I like Andy's Midnight Special song. It came out on a 45 RPM record as well. So how about playing this song today as we remember our beloved Mayberry friend? Many thanks, Kelly. Jerry. Jerry, let's do remember our native son, Andy Griffith, would have been 100 years old back on June 1st. So here is your song, Midnight Special, from Andy Griffith. Christopher, my executive producer, push that button.

another sunset ride down 1300 Ocean Boulevard is coming to an end. Thanks for spending part of your day with us here on the Carolina coast. Until next time, keep the beach spirit alive, keep the music playing, and keep your heart somewhere near the ocean. Good night from 1300 Ocean Boulevard, Christopher and Kelly saying so long. We'll see you next time on the radio. Bye-bye.

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It's time for the Little Mountain Baptist Church broadcast with Pastor Brother Bill Watson. Coming to you live from the church.

0: Thank you, choir, and welcome again to Little Mountain Gospel Time. So good to be in the Lord's house again this evening. Trust that you come praying for the service this evening, that the Lord will give us a good movement tonight and stir and challenge our hearts. We have several people on our prayer list that we need to pray for. We'll run over the prayer list. We'll look to the Lord together in prayer. Let's remember Terry Adams, Tim Wander, for Dixon, Charlie Bedsall, Mickey Boland, Jake Bowen, for Daniel and Judy Bowman, June Bowman, and Laura Carlton, Charles Childers, and Donna Childers, and for Mike Church, and Arthur Clay, Roger Cole, and also for Linda Cook, and Beth Crum, Ricky, and Beth DeGuzman, for Jeff Agate, Greg Gwynn, for Mike Gwynn, Roger Gwynn, for Edna Hanks, Larry Hanks, Craig Hawks, Shane Hawks, Wade Hawks, and Silver Hooker. Silver got to come home yesterday. You continue to pray for him, for Bowen Horton, for Tommy Horton, for Donnie Huffman, Noah Hunter, for Don Hutchins, and Ray Hutchins. Ray is back at the nursing home, and certainly want you to continue to pray for him. He's got a long ways to go. And also for Cindy Jackson, Carlton Jessup, Jerry Johnson, Tracy Keenan, Linda Kidder, for Mike King, Ron Marlowe, Pauline Martin, Madison McCall, Wilma McCall, Debbie McKnight, Eric Mitchell, Jared Mitchell, Evan Lee Mitten, for Kirk Mosley, for Gaynell Nichols, Dorothy Perdue, Jimmy Perdue, and Jimmy Parker, Mary Ruth Puckett, Roy Questenberg, Jeff Smith, Billy Snow, for Phyllis Spade, Angela Stanley, Dennis Strickland, for Laura Tate, Kathy Taylor, Walker Thomas, Betty Tilly, Charles Tyler, for Gay Walker, Elliot Wall, Jessica Wall, Merle Watson, Wallace Watson, Alice Watson Sinclair, for Mary Williamson, for Don Woodruff, for Alfred York, and Ken and Sue Young. Then we have some people that's lost loved ones we need to remember also. Rhoda Marshall family, and the Mary McMillan family, and the Ruth Childers family, and the Rachel Inman family, and the Jonathan Dolly Hyde family. Let's stand together as we look to the Lord together in prayer, if you will. We'll all pray together. Our Father, we're grateful for the privilege that we have to pray, and what a blessing it is to be able to come to church tonight. And I pray that you'd bless the effort that we put forth, that you'd use us in the service tonight. Bless in every area of the service. Bless the choir as they sing tonight and use them. Bless us facial singing. And then I pray for the word of God as it goes forth, that you'd use it to challenge and stir our hearts together. Thank you again for what you've done for our sick folk. And I pray that you'd bless, minister, and meet every need according to your will. In Jesus' wonderful name we do pray. Amen and amen. You pray for Charlie as he comes to lead the choir.
1: Good evening. Again, if you'll take a song book, turn to page 120. We'll sing Victory in Jesus, page 120.

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0: 178.
1: I want to thank you, Lord, for saving me, and thank you for many blessings this song was singing here. My favorite verse in the whole Bible is Psalms 23. And every day when I go see my uncle up there in the hospital home or at home one, I quote that scripture over and over and over to him. And the last of the verse of chapter, to see it there, surely in goodness will show mercy follow me in days of my house in the house of the Lord, and we will dwell in the house of the Lord. And I can't wait to get up our one and see, to see all my loved ones that have gone before me. And I'm going to pray today to you here tonight, if you listen to this message tonight here on Facebook or the radio, and you're going through a little trial, I'll ask, please, call out to God, because God's there to listen to you. He'll hear your cries. He'll help you. You're thinking, well, he won't help me. Yes, he will. He'll help you. He helped me, old sinner, right there I was. He helped me. And I'm going to pray for me and my husband to be a faithful little soldier warriors. And we've got a lot of us loved ones love to get saved. And I want to say, I love each one of you.

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1: You know, I'm thankful that I'm bound for that promised land. And when we were singing this song, I remember when my mama was in the hospital and Brother Don Collins came to see her, and he was one that visited really late at night. He would come in and visit after he had been out preaching. And she said, "You know, I'm just ready to cross over." And Brother Don said, "Now when the Lord's ready for you, he'll open up a place and you can go on." And I remember that. And you know, if we know the Lord, we've got a better place to go. And he's so good to us each and every day. We can take all our burdens and cares to him. And I'm just thankful for him saving me and giving me something worth living for.
0: Amen. Amen.

Thank you, choir, for the good singing. Always a blessing to hear the choir. Now, I made mention this morning of the good services that we had at camp meeting this past week, and let me encourage you to come this week. There'll be a different preacher and a different spirit, and we'll have some good preaching, and we'll have a good moving among the people. And I'm excited about what the Lord's aim to do this coming week. We'll be moving our service again on Wednesday night to the camp meeting. I want you to be praying that the Lord will minister. Brother James Knox will be doing the preaching this coming week, and he is an outstanding preacher. You'll find that out if you come to the camp meeting. And he is there from the 8th through the 12th, 7:30 nightly. And you pray for him that the Lord would bless. Next Sunday will be homecoming. We want you to invite everybody that you possibly can. Let's fill the church up. And who knows, we might get somebody here that doesn't know the Lord Jesus as their Savior. And that's the purpose of our church, is try to get people saved. And you have to get people that's lost in the house of God before that we can get them saved. And so if you'll invite people to come to church, you might have some family members that doesn't attend church. Invite them to come and be with us. And if they get saved, then it will go to your account when you stand before the judgment seat of Christ. We're going to be judged according to our stewardship. And, of course, that's part of our stewardship. It's getting people saved with the grace of God. And sometimes you don't even have to witness to them. Just tell them what the Lord's done for you. And that'll be witness enough to get them in church. And they'll hear the gospel and come to know the Lord Jesus as their personal Savior. And we certainly want you to be much in prayer. On the 21st, Blue Ridge Baptist Camp Meeting. Let's see, the 21st is Father's Day, and the 26th will be the youth rally.

0: Saturday morning at 10 o'clock, and would appreciate that. Let's stand together while the ushers comes and gets ready to receive the offering this evening. Eddie and Luke, you pray for us.
1: Dear Lord, thank you for allowing us to be back in your house tonight. Pray for each request for her, the ones that are on the prayer list, Lord, for the outspoken ones. Pray for the family just lost loved ones, Lord. Pray for the singing about to hear, Lord, bless them. Pray for Brother Bill to bring the message, Lord. Help him bring the message that we're most in need of. Lord, help us to be better witnesses as we go out in the world in the last days, Lord. In Jesus' name I pray. Amen.
0: Amen.

thank you for the good singing as a blessing. I want you to be turning with us to the book of Hebrews chapter 11. We've heard some of the best preaching this past week that a man would want to hear. And it makes me feel so bad to have to follow somebody like that after they preach to me all the week. I have to put up my sort of preaching. But you are the one that voted me in, and so you are responsible for that. And so we'll just do the best we can till we can do better. In the book of Hebrews, chapter 11 and verses 13 and verses 14, we'll just use these two verses of scripture to try to share with you a few thoughts from our heart this evening. In verses 13 of the book of Hebrews chapter 11, these all died in faith, not having received the promises, but have seen them afar off, and were persuaded of them, and embraced them, and confessed that there were strangers and pilgrims on earth. And they that say these things declared plainly that they seeking a country. That's what we've been doing ever since we've been saved. We are seeking a far country. We are looking for a city that has foundation, whose builder and maker is God. One of these days, he's aimed to descend from heaven with a shout, and with the voice of an archangel, and with the trump of God. And we're going to inherit that place that he has reserved for us. He said, let not your heart be troubled. Ye believe in God, believe also in me. In my Father's house are many mansions. If it were not so, I would have told you. I go to prepare a place for you. If I go to prepare a place for you, I'll come again to receive you unto myself, that where I am, there you may be also. And so he has prepared a place for us. 2,000 years ago, he went out on Mount Olive. 40 days after his resurrection, he went out on Mount Olive, and a cloud received him out of their sight. And he went and sat down. You say, well, how come him to be seated? The high priest in the Old Testament was always moving about. Well, he was seated because his work was complete. In other words, he did what he what was sufficient for mankind. When he went to Calvary, he paid the penalty of our sins, and everything connected with it he fulfilled on the cross of Calvary. And he ascended to heaven and sat down at the right hand of God. Now, the saved people are described in the scripture in many different ways in the Bible. They're described as soldiers or racers or people of God. But here in our text that we are described as pilgrims and strangers. A pilgrim is one who is in a strange country. And by the way, this old world is not our own. We're just passing through, and we're just pilgrims here on this earth. And one of these days, our feet is aimed to leave this earth, and we're going to heaven to be with him forever and forever. But we're referred to as pilgrims and strangers, and we are traveling in this walk of life. We are traveling on our way home. And one of these days, our journey here will be complete, and we will step off on another shore and enjoy the very presence of God forever and ever and ever. Now, the Bible tells us the people here on earth is attached to this earth for a time period. And I don't know how long we're going to have to stay here,
But we're going to have to stay here till Jesus comes back or death removes us from this earth. And one of the two things that's going to happen before that we can go to be with the Lord, and we have a time period that we are to stay here on this earth, and death will remove some of us. But thank God Jesus is coming back, and he'll remove those when he comes back that's been washed in the blood of the Lord Jesus Christ. And we are traveling by faith in this walk of life. We are not traveling by sight, but we're traveling by faith. And the more faith that you have, the more that you can enjoy your traveling journey here on this walk of life. And the Bible said, then faith cometh by hearing, and hearing by the word of God. If you want your life more pleasant here in this walk of life, you need to get your nose in the Bible, the word of God. And the more that you read the Bible, the more that he'll increase your faith and cause you to enjoy the journey here in this walk of life. Now, we're looking for the life to come, but we're going to have to live this life out and to enjoy it and to take advantage of all that God has. We need to study the word of God. He said to study to show thyself approved unto the Lord, a workman that's not ashamed, rightly dividing the word of truth. And so we are on a journey, and we are going home. Now, we have never seen this home that he's prepared for us. When we get there, we're going to be surprised at what we have reserved for us in heaven. He's got the best. In other words, when he prepared this place down here for us to stay for just a little while, he made a beautiful place for us, a reserve for us to stay in while we're here in this body here on this earth. But when he comes back after us, that's going to be an eternal place. And you're not going to have to do like you do in this walk of life. When you buy your house, I don't know what kind of house that some of you has, but when you buy a house, it's just a down payment on it. You have to remodel. Matter of fact, mine's been remodeled 3 times already since I bought it about 30 years ago, and it's been remodeled 3 times. But you won't have to remodel that one when you go to heaven, because God's got it eternally fixed for you so that you can just enjoy it eternally. You'll have a body when you get to heaven like the body of the Lord Jesus Christ. There'll never be any more tears, because God's aimed to remove and wipe all of those tears from us when we enter in the glad city. There won't be any more sickness. There won't be any pain. I made the statement one time in a funeral. There won't be any funeral directors in heaven. Brother Cumby was a good friend of mine while I was down in High Point, and I made that statement in a funeral I was conducting, and he was doing the funeral. And he came to me after the funeral. He said, Brother Watson, I said, yeah. He said, you said there wasn't going to be no funeral directors in heaven. He said, you're looking at one of them. He said, I'm going to be there. I said, I won't be conducting no funerals, but said, I'm going to be there with you, and we're going to be there together. But they won't be any funeral directors as such. There won't be no death in heaven. All these former things, this ain't to pass away when we get to heaven, and there won't be one of God's people that ever falls to the ground because of death when we get there. Now, there's 3 things that you're going to have to do to enjoy that place that God has prepared for you in heaven.
Number one is found in the book of Hebrews chapter 11 and verses 25. Listen to what the Bible says. Choosing rather to suffer the affliction of the people of God than to enjoy the pleasures of sin for a season. You see, our sins is just for a season. They want no sins to enter into the portals of glory. Not one will ever enter into the portals of glory. That is a no-no. And by the way, there won't be one sin in us, and we'll never sin again after we go to heaven. I wish it was like that down here in this walk of life. But the Bible said if we say we have no sin, we deceive ourselves, and the truth is not in us. But if we confess our sin, He's faithful and just to forgive us of our sins and to cleanse us from all unrighteousness. But there won't be no sins there. And God says it's a choice that you make. If you want to go to heaven, you're going to have to choose to go to heaven. You're going to have to make that choice yourself. And by the way, you're going to have to make it before you go to heaven. If you wait till everybody goes to heaven, you're not going to get there. But it's a choice that you're going to have to make in this walk of life. And the best thing about it, the quicker that you can make this choice, is the quicker that you'll have pleasure forevermore. The Bible said there's pleasures at the right hand of God forevermore. And when you get saved, you'll be at the right hand of God, and you'll have pleasures forevermore. There'll be pleasures, but a different kind of pleasure than this worldly pleasure will be. Let me read it once again, and you can kindly get a glimpse of what I'm talking about. Choosing rather to suffer the affliction of the people of God than to enjoy the pleasures of sin for a season. It's just for a season, just in this walk of life. And by the way, you can't enjoy pleasures if you're lost, because sometime you're going to get to where the gospel is, and the gospel is aimed to upset your pleasure as far as this worldly pleasure is concerned. And there's not going to be pleasures for a season with you. He tells us it will just be for a season. But it's a choice that you're going to have to make. This choice is made to suffer the affliction of the people of God if you've been saved. You're going to have to suffer persecution if you've been saved. And there's a lot of things that saved people are going to have to suffer in this walk of life. But to listen again to what he said, choosing rather to suffer the affliction with the people of God and the joy to enjoy the pleasures of sin for a season. Now, God wants you to make that choice, and don't put that choice off too long, because people is dying on every side. Young people, I noticed in the obituaries where that is young people that's going out to meet God. And I don't know if they're saved or not, but they're going out to meet. They're dying. Young people are. And you don't have to be old to die. God somehow is calling people home that's been saved. But you don't want to go to your home if you're not saved. That's a place where there's weeping and wailing and gnashing of teeth, where the worm dieth not and the fire is never quenched. It's an eternal flame and an eternal suffering and an eternal hell. You don't have to go there. And all you have to do is to make the right choice, and you can be in the presence of God forever and forever and forever. Now, he wants you to make that choice. And he said the day is a day of salvation. Now is accepted time. It might be too late tomorrow. So you need to get right with God tonight. If you really want a place reserved in heaven for you,
You need to get saved today. It's a day of salvation, and you need to settle it with the Lord today so that you can have peace that passes all understanding. The only way that you can have peace is through God. The Bible said in the book of Romans, chapter 5, in verses 1, he said, therefore, being justified by faith, we have peace with God through our Lord Jesus Christ. I'm talking to people on the Facebook. I don't know how many people is viewing the Facebook tonight, but we probably got people there that's watching that's never been saved by the grace of God. I'm trying to tell you how that you can be saved and how that you can get out of this whole world and be with the Lord forever and forever. It's an eternal journey, and you can be with him forever and forever. Now, all you have to do is to be justified by the faith of God, and you can be saved forever and forever. And that'll make your journey more profitable here in this walk of life and in the life to come, eternal life. And so that choice is yours, and it needs to be made. There's not a thing in the world that you have to do to inherit damnation forever and forever. That's just continue on, just like it you was when you was born, and continue on in that direction, and you wind up there. I hate to preach like that, but it's the truth, and I like to instruct people so that they can do something about it and make the right choice and get in the presence of God so you can enjoy that pleasure forevermore at the right hand of God. And then he talks about us setting the course. It's up to you and me to set the course. God has given us salvation when we get saved by the grace of God, but it's up to us to set the course. You'll find that in chapter 11 and verses 26 and verses 27, esteeming the reproach of Christ greater riches than the treasures of Egypt. Now he's talking about the treasures of God and the treasures of Egypt. Egypt is a type of this world. But he said, esteeming the reproach of Christ greater riches than the treasures of Egypt, for he had respect unto the recompense of reward. By faith he forsook Egypt, not fearing the wrath of the king, for he endured as seeing him who is invisible. Now, I've never seen the Lord at any time. He's been invisible to me for 61 years. I've never seen him, just about 61 years. Next month, July the 14th, 1965, 61 years ago, I come to know my Savior as my God and Savior. He came into my heart, and he promised to never leave me and never forsake me, but go with me all the way, even into the end of the world. And so he lives in me. And because he lives, I live also. And the life I now live, I live with the faith of the Son of God that loved me and gave himself for me. But he said in verse 27, by faith he forsook Egypt, not fearing the wrath of the king, for he endured seeing him who is invisible. Who is invisible. In other words, he'd made the right choice, and he was wanting to get his eyes on him and see him that was invisible. The word course means moving from one point to another. Our life is a span. I told you last Sunday night, I believe it was, that this preacher's a preaching one time, funeral in June, and myself came to Little Vine Church over in Dobbs, and most of you passed that of going to the hospice home.
But we went in and we seated, and the church is about full, and this fellow got up and he said, "Now, I don't know where that I'm saved or not." That's what he said. And he's the only one that can know where he is saved or not. But he made the statement he didn't know where he is saved or not. And by the way, if you make a statement like that, chances are you've never been saved by the grace of God. Because when Jesus comes into your life, there's evidence there. Number one evidence, he sheds abroad his love in our heart by the Holy Ghost, which is given unto us. And he gives us that love so that we can love him, and so that we can love one another, and so that we can love the meanest of sinners and get them saved by the grace of God. And he got up to preach, and he said, and he preached that one into heaven where that was in the casket, but he didn't know where he was saved or not. But he knew that fellow in the casket was saved. I don't know how that come about. I don't know how he knew that man in the casket was dead, how he was saved, knew he was saved when he didn't even know he was saved. There's a whole lot of things that bothers me, but I told June, I said, I wish so I could get up there and preach. I know I'm saved. I wish I could get up there and preach at a fellow's funeral, and I could at least tell the people that I'm saved. But God wants us to know that we pass from death into life. He said you can know that you pass from death into life because you love the brethren. If you love one another, you can know that you pass from death into life. And by the way, if you have hatred in your heart towards somebody, that's a good verse for you to read. You can know that you pass from death into life. In other words, you know that you are saved if you love your brethren, you love your people you come in contact with. And I don't care how. I had a fellow that called me. He's a drinking. He come to Mildred's house one Saturday night, and he's giving me a going over. And Mildred picked up the phone and dialed my number. Said, "Here, tell him about it. Tell him about it." That's pretty good, Mildred. I'm glad that you did that. And so when he got on the phone, he did. He gave me a going over. I said, I finally told him, I said, I'm not what I ought to be now, but I'm not what I used to be. I said, if you can go back to July the 14th, 1965, and from there on till this present time, if you can bring any charges before me, do it. He started crying and started apologizing to me. He said, I ought not to have said what I did. And he apologized to me before he hung the phone. But boy, he sure did give me a rough time till he apologized to me, till I told him that if he'd bringing the accusation against me from the time that I got saved to that. I try my best to keep my sins private. And by the way, you have sin. In other words, I don't want to hinder nobody. I don't want to hinder nobody from getting saved. And when we sin, we ought to confess it. And we ought not to tell it to people. But I've got a big mouth sometimes, and the whole world knows all about me. But there's a course that we set in this walk of life. It ought to be a good course. And we ought to try to get everybody that we... There's one thing that I've had since I've been saved, and that is a love for sinners. I'd love to see people get saved by the grace of God. This does me good to see people come to the saving knowledge of the Lord Jesus Christ.
it's something that affects me. And I don't know if it affects you all that much, but it just caused me to bubble over to see people come to know the Lord Jesus Christ. It's just another getting saved and making preparations to get to heaven. But we are seeking a country. We are seeking a country. Now, the Bible tells us in verses 16 of chapter 11, "Now they desire a better country, that is, a heavenly, wherefore God is not ashamed to be called their God, and he hath prepared for them a city." He has prepared them a city. Now Jesus, when he went away for that purpose, to prepare for us a city. You're talking about a city that will, Mount Airy doesn't, I was up in Pigeon Forge years ago, and this lady found out that I was from Mount Airy. As a matter of fact, she asked me where I was from, and I probably told her that I was from Mount Airy. She said, what are you doing up here? Said, we go to Mount Airy on vacation. And said, that's the most beautiful place. Said, we go down there and enjoy the life of Andy Griffith when we go down there. And said, it has Andy's picture all over the city of Mount Airy. And we always enjoy going, what are you doing up here? Looks like you'd stay in that beautiful place. In that city where Andy Griffith was born. But it's just natural to us. We go to Mount Airy. Sometimes we go to Mount Airy to buy a few clothes and buy some groceries or for some reason like that. We don't go up there just because Andy Griffith was born in Mount Airy. But he's going to prepare a place for us. And it's not going to be like the cities of Winston-Salem or High Point or Greensboro or Mount Airy or Pilot Mountain. It's going to be prepared. He's going to prepare that for his prepared people. That city is going to be a prepared place. Now listen again what he said in verse 16. "But now they desire a better country, that is, a heavenly, wherefore God is not ashamed to be called their God, but he hath prepared for them a city." And he's done a good job. I don't know if he's through preparing it or not, but he's preparing us a city, and we are going to a city. That's what Abraham said. Let's see if I can look at the life of Abraham here in the Word of God. Well, I wanted to see it and show it. My eyes is not as good as they used to be. But Abraham, well, let's see, right, let's start reading in verses, chapter 11 and verses 1. "Now faith is the substance of things hoped for and the evidence of things not seen. For by it the elders obtained a good report. Through faith we understand that the world was framed by the word of God, so the things which are seen were not made of the things which do appear. By faith Abel offered unto God a more excellent sacrifice than Cain, by which he obtained witness that he was righteous. God testified of his gift, and by it he, being dead, yet speaketh." Brother Leonard used that verse of scripture one night in the camp meeting, how he, being dead, yet speaketh. And I was talking to you this morning
about this feller, Brother Rayton, has deceased and gone on to be with the Lord. Brother Bobby Robinson has deceased, and he went on to be with the Lord. Well, while I was in a funeral a few months ago, I was talking about when I got saved that Bobby Robinson was preaching a two-week meeting here at Little Mountain Baptist Church. And I said he preached and got me under conviction. And Brother Rayton, the pastor of the church, took the word of God and showed me how I could be saved. And he led me to the Lord. And he was my pastor for a few years then. And he come to me after I got through at the Graveside service, and he said, "Mr. Watson, would you drive down to Concord and preach for me?" And I said, "Well, I guess so, if we can get together on the time." He said, "Well, you just set the time." And I thought, well, the first time that I'll have without leaving the church is on homecoming. And I said, well, I'll come down on the 14th of June. That will be our homecoming. I won't have service that night, and I'll come down and preach for you on Sunday night. And so Bobby and Rayton being dead, yet their testimony spoke so highly that he wanted to hear me preach. He might be surprised when he hears me preach. But anyway, I'm going on the testimony of my pastor and Brother Bobby Robinson. He knew both of them real good. Matter of fact, he said he might be kin to your mother. And it said in verses 5, "By faith Enoch was translated that he should not see death, and was not found because God had translated him. For before his translation, he had a testimony that it pleased God. Without faith, it's impossible to please him. For he that cometh to God must believe that he is, and he is the reward of them that diligently seek him. By faith, Noah, when he was warned of God of the things which were things not seen as yet, moved with fear, preparing the ark for the saving of his house, by the which he condemned the world and became heirs of righteousness, which is by faith." Here it says, "By faith Abraham, when he was called to go out unto a place which he should afterward receive for inheritance, obeyed, and he went out, not knowing whither he went." Now, that was a fact. He got under conviction so that the Lord told him to pack up, and for him and his wife to pack up and go to a place. And he said, "Well, where do you want me to go?" He said, "I'll tell you when you get there." And Abraham didn't even know where he was going, but he wanted to go with God. Didn't make any difference where God went. He was wanting to go with him. He said, "By faith he sojourned into the land of promise as a strange country, dwelling in tabernacles with Isaac and Jacob, the heirs of him of the same promise. For he looked for a city which had foundation, whose builder and maker is God." Everywhere that he looked, he couldn't find it. But one day, God got his attention, and he showed him that city. And that's where Abraham wound up, that city that hath foundation, whose builder and maker is God. Let us pray. Father, thank you for the privilege that we've had to come this way this evening. Pray that you'd take this little mini message and use it to stir and challenge God's people and help us to be drawn closer to him. In Jesus' name, amen. Let's stand together. If you have a need,
the altar's open. Would you come tonight? Would you come? Would you come? God is good, and His mercy endureth forever. You might be here tonight, never been saved. If you come tonight, I'm sure that somebody standing close to you will come with you. If you come, I'll take the Bible and show you how that you can be saved. Would you like to be saved? Would you like to go to heaven? If so, would you come? Would you come? You that's viewing the Facebook, you'd like to be saved tonight. Just ask the Lord Jesus to save you, to come into your heart and take up His abode. And He promised to never leave you and never forsake you, but go with you all the way, even to the end of the world. Would you come tonight? This next verse.

0: we'll look to the Lord together in prayer. Brother Steve Childers, would you lead us as we look to the Lord together in prayer?
1: Dear Heavenly Father, Lord, we come to you tonight. Praise your holy name. Thank you for all you've done and all you're going to do. Pray, Lord, that you'll just, Lord, be with each one of us this week, Lord. You'll unite the spirit within us, the spirit that's within us, that you place there, Lord. And I'll never be what you have us to be. Lord, let the spirit lead and guide our lives. Lead and guide our testimonies to those that don't know. You as our Savior, Lord, Lord, to know. Just bless us all in a special way. Bless the camp meeting this coming week, Lord. That you'll be in the midst of each service. Be in each message. Touch each heart this hour. That's the only thing. In Jesus' name. Amen.
0: Amen. Thank you for coming. We'll see you at camp meeting this week. God bless you. And be thinking about the menu that you're going to fix for Sunday, next Sunday at lunchtime. 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